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4: Kasi pag tinumbok niya yon, doon papasok yung kaliwang kamay
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4: 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Eh. I've mentioned this dun sa previous interview natin o sa pag-uusap natin, partner. Yung reckless siya. 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
5: Right.
4: Lalo na dun sa ganong klaseng style of matchup dahil nga magkaiba sila ng stances. 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
5: Binanggit mo yung pwesto ng paa, and that's what you also mentioned in your newspaper column bago pa tong laban na to na Inoue will try to step, you know, outside dun sa lead foot ni Nakatani para maanguluhan niya yung kanan niya. But there were also several instances dun sa naging laban nila, he will step in dun sa loob nung space ni Nakatani. And tingin mo, was that a surprising move on the part of Inoue? And by doing so, what do you think that move took away from Junto Nakatani?
4: Well, kailangan mo rin mag-take ng risk. Mm-hmm. Of course, this is a boxing fight. And apart from giving yung gustong makita ng mga audience, eh, na which is the knockout, syempre mag-take ka rin ng risk. Eh, as much as possible, kung hindi na, let's say, to stretch it out
5: okay
4: to the 12th final round,
5: mm-hmm,
4: kailangan mo siya mag-take ng risk before, at kailangan mo rin malaman during the fight, during that sequences, kung kaya mo na bang to take control of every facet of the fights eh. And nakita naman natin kahit papaano nag-backfire dun sa mm-hmm nangyari kina Uyo Inoue when ito nga si Junto Nakatani had his certain adjustments dun sa, let's say, for the let's say from rounds 8 to 10.
5: Mm-hmm. Mm-hmm.
4: Makikita mo merong mga moments pa rin ng vulnerability na pinakita si Nauya Inoue, especially dun sa 8, 9, and 10 na yun. So, at the same time, ay kita mo na kung hindi komportable si Junto Nakatani fighting backwards, parang binalik ni Junto Nakatani yun dun sa tatlong rounds na nabanggit ko. He was forced to move backwards and mm-hmm absorb some clean shots. Eh,
5: mm-hmm,
4: which showed na kahit papaano he is the highly regarded Japanese monster, he is not completely untouchable.
5: Mm-hmm. Was that the main adjustment ni Nakatani in those rounds 8 to 10 that sabi niya, okay, let me be the one to move forward?
4: Yeah. Yun ang kinaganda eh. Kasi dun sabihin na natin for the better part of, let's say, from rounds 1 to 7,
5: mm-hmm,
4: si Junto Nakatani never fought like he was the bigger man and he was the southpaw.
5: Yeah. Mm-hmm.
4: Bigla niya na realize na round 8 na parang kaya ko pala tong gamitin yung special traits ko as a fighter against a guy like Nauya Inoue. 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
5: Okay.
4: Na eto, pwedeng tweener round to, pwedeng it could go either way. 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As to, eh, hindi ko pwedeng hayaan to, na to for him to close it out,
5: mm-hmm,
4: that way. And it showed naman na kahit sa atin surprising yung scorecards, kailangan niya to redeem himself at the same time makuha niya, yung close out na performance. Mm-mm. Para lang sabihin natin to, for a convincing victory on the scorecards. Mm.
5: You also mentioned earlier the speed ni na Uya Inoue, especially dun sa start ng laban na to. I can't remember if I've seen Inoue as fast or even faster than what he showed against Junto Nakatani. Parang yung play speed ni Inoue dito naka times 1.5 or times 2, especially when he darts in and then darts out, you know, to throwing that yung kanyang left jab, and then when Nakatani would counter, he would fall back out of range. Do you remember a previous fight na at least as close as this yung speed niya rito sa naging laban niya against Nakatani? Ayan, teka. Wala tayo ng audio. 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To. 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Okay, sige, game.
4: Yan. 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For sure, kailangan makompensate nila whenever Nauya Inoue would get in, definitely merong response tong si Junto Nakatani. 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Kasi that's going to be the tricky part eh.
5: Mm-hmm. And you know, I clearly remember a sequence dun sa laban that dun sa first 7 rounds na yon na bumato si Inoue ng kanan, nakailag naman si Nakatani. At that point I was expecting Nakatani to counter, but kung may plano man si Junto Nakatani to counter dun sa atake na yon, para hindi niya nagawa kasi Inoue still threw that right hand, same right hand na earlier missed, tapos tumama na kumonekta na ng malinis. Yeah. 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So that's further proof of, sabi mo nga eh, napakatalino, napakataas ng IQ na pinakita nitong si Inoue in this fight. But Nakatani also showed great IQ dito sa laban, kasi even though we have Inoue, you know, using the jab better early on in the fight, and then mas mabilis siya sa galawan, still may sense na 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
4: You wouldn't take risk eh, partner eh. Kung ang kalaban mo Junto Nakatani. Mm-hmm. And if you're going to look at his reputation, at kung babalikan natin yung round 9 or round 10, makikita niyo naman na Junto Nakatani managed to rock Nauya Inoue. 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
5: Mm-hmm.
4: And yun nga yung sinasabi ko kanina, yung expecting yung counters at the same time looking for the exit while you throw. Kaya nandun na yun eh. Expected ko na he would stick and he would move.
5: Right. Mm-hmm. But unfortunately, yun nga lang, no? Late in that round number 10, hindi sinasadya, normal na nangyayari against Southpaw and Orthodox boxer yung magkakaumpugan. Nakatani suffered that cut doon sa may right eyebrow niya. But you know, when I was watching it live, I parang hindi ko napansin na nahihirapan siya, na hindi siya makakita because of that in rounds 11 and 12. But nung pinapanood ko yung replay, ay oo nga, naapektuhan siya ano nung cut na yon. Now, it's speculative nito, but do you think Nakatani could have finished the fight stronger or naiba pa yung resulta if that cut did not happen in round 10?
4: I don't think it would change or it would be a, sabihin natin, an integral factor dun sa laban. Kasi nakita naman natin may adjustments na rin naman ginawa si Naoya Inoue. It's a matter, siguro ang biggest issue niya sa akin for Junto Nakatani was his slow start eh.
5: Okay.
4: He was too cautious in the early rounds.
5: Mm-hmm.
4: Which allowed Naoya Inoue to build a clear lead eh. Dun sa ano, by the time na he started to find rhythm,
5: too late
4: he was
5: na.
4: Already behind us on the scorecards. In boxing, every round matters and giving away early rounds made it very difficult for him to win.
5: Mm-hmm. And dun nga sa, because of that slow start, he allowed itong si Inoue to take control. Pwede nga niyang idemanda si Inoue ng invasion of privacy eh. Dahil talagang pinapasok yung depensa niya eh. Early in the fight. But again, alam ko pareho tayong hindi nag-agree dun sa dikit na scores. But naisip ko lang, I don't know kung tama yung math ko. No? If Junto Nakatani did not get the cut, maybe he won the last two rounds, maybe base sa scoring, baka naging majority pa draw pa yata yung laban kasi magiging dalawang 114-114, isang 115-113 for Junto. I don't know kung tama yung ano yung math ko ano with those scores. But during and after the fight, nakita natin both boxers showed respect to each other. They were tapping their gloves, ano, tawag dito, after every round. And then ito, nung they were laughing, sharing a laugh at the end of the fight. Tingin mo ba na sobrahan sila sa pagpapakita ng respeto sa isa't isa? Or sakto lang? Appropriate amount of respect for one another?
4: I understand the perspective because everybody was, you know, anticipating the similar magnitude of, let's say, kasi yun na yung template eh. Pag when you say super fight, Hagler Hearns, di ba? Pacquiao Marquez 4, di ba? Yun yung ano, yun kagad yung nagpi-play out sa mga ulo natin.
5: Yun ang batayan.
4: When we talk about super fights eh. But then again, magkakaroon talaga yun ng mga strategy eh. And right now, boxing is more of that than taking risk. And nakita naman natin yon, whether Naoya Inoue admits it or not, he won't take that risk against a hard-hitting Junto Nakatani, who is a taller fighter and has an answer for, let's say, if he decided to go toe-to-toe with Junto Nakatani, it's going to be a difficult, ano, so that's going to be a dangerous proposition for Naoya Inoue. Respect is there eh. Kahit naman sabihin natin, kahit sinong athlete eh. Misinterpreted lang kuminsan yung respect pag kuminsan nag-aakapan. Pero when you say respect, kaya ka nga nag-ensayo ng matindi. Kaya ka nga you work hard in training eh. Because you respect your opponent. Alam mo yung capabilities.
5: Okay.
4: Yun din yung pinakita ni Naoya Inoue. 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At nakita naman din natin yan all throughout his career. Mag-expect, yung mataas lang expectations na it would end via knockout.
5: Alright. And last question, Easy. Warranted ba ang rematch between Naoya Inoue and Junto Nakatani? Kasi some people say, yung sinasabi nito, eh wala kasing naganap na knockdown, walang naganap na knockout. O kaya kailangan rematch.
4: I would like to see a rematch. Mm-hmm. I would like to see a rematch, but not as soon as possible. Not immediately. Possibly, siguro next year.
5: Mm-hmm.
4: Maganda siyang balikan. Nakita naman din yung success, yung reception nung Nakatani versus Inoue. Pangalawang laban lang naman ni Junto Nakatani to at 122 pounds. Mm-hmm. So, let's say, iba muna ang pwede niyang kalabanin before he revisits, let's say, a potential rematch.
5: Okay. Or, maybe, if they do fight each other in a rematch, baka pwede 126 sa featherweight. Kasi may medyo parang bilang ng araw ni Inoue sa 122 eh, di ba? 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But syempre, ano yan eh. Dito napapasok ang politika ng boxing. It's now 5:23 ng hapon. Nisi Kishano, maraming salamat for giving us your time again. And we hope to have you back here dito sa Fight News Weekly.
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0: Good news para sa ating mga senior citizens na binibisyaryo ng DSWD Social Pension.
6: Finally, ay funded na po yung increase para doon sa ating senior citizens sa Welfare Act. 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
5: 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As I said kanina, dalawang matinding boxing matchups ang inabangan ko this past weekend. 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In the fourth round, multiple right hands yung isa nasundan ng 5-punch combination lahat sa ulo that produced the first knockdown. And then, etong si Benavides continued to punish Ramirez sa katawan, sa ulo, sa mukha niya. 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And in round 6, after another set ng solid punches, napaluhod itong si Ramirez, second knockdown yun. 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And itong panalo na to made David Benavides the first boxer to win world titles sa 168, 175, and 200 pounds. Nanatili rin siyang undefeated 32-0 with 26 KOs. Meanwhile, etong si Ramirez nakatikim ng kanyang ikalawang career defeat against 48 victories. Yung dalawang losses ni Ramirez came against faster opponents. 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Meanwhile, David Benavides looked really strong at 200 pounds. Nakakabilib yung bilis ng kamay niya at that weight. Kasi possibly, mas mahigit pa siya sa 200 pounds heading dun sa naging mismong laban nila kahapon. Now, with the IBF title vacant, and then WBC held by Noel Micaelian. Tingin ko kayang maghari nitong si Benavides eh dito sa 200 pounds. Yun nga lang, di natin alam, mananatili ba siya diyan or maybe he will feel more comfortable at 175 pounds. But so far, sa ngayon, ine-enjoy niya yung kanyang pagiging undefeated and a 3-division world champion. It's now 5:30 in the afternoon. Isang mabilis na pahinga lang at magpapatuloy tayo dito sa Fight News Weekly sa Sports Radio 918.
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5: 5:32 Philippine Standard Time. Ito po ang Fight News Weekly dito sa Sports Radio 918. Now, last Monday, sabi ko, we'll have 6th Asian Beach Games Jiu-Jitsu Gold Medalist na si Alexandria Enriquez dito sa ating programa. 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So anyway, ito po yung naging panayam natin kay Alexandria Luz Enriquez, ang unang gold medalist ng Pilipinas sa ginanap na 6th Asian Beach Games in Sanya, China.
12: Well, Alex, welcome to the show. And first of all, congratulations on your victory at the Asian Beach Games. You made us all really proud. You know, a lot of us normal folks don't get to experience this, but what did it feel, you know, having the Philippine colors all over on you and representing the country in a tournament like this one?
13: Oh, well, thank you so much, John, for the first opportunity to be on the show. And it's a huge huge moment of pride and happiness. So all the positive feelings, being able to represents my home country, mm-hmm. and then in such a amazing fashion, and just getting to experience all that, the pride that the Philippines country also has for their athletes to experience success. It's like you're not only winning as an individual, you're being supported by a whole entire culture and country, and it brings you a lot of, you know, pride as mm-hmm. An athlete.
12: Well, I'm so happy for you that you got to experience that. But let me just clarify this, Alex. This was your first multi-sport event, you know, with the Philippine team. Was it also your first ever competition under the Philippine flag, representing the Philippine flag?
13: Opo, sir. Actually, last year I started representing the national team. Mm-hmm. I was able to do so starting last year, but I was only able to compete one time last year, not at a multi-sport event. Just, okay. I believe it was the regionals.
12: Okay, I see.
13: Yes. So this was my first multi-sport event. And so being able to, you know, have that whole different experience, it's on another level. Uh-huh. You're able to be on the team as well as experience all the other sports, being surrounded by Olympic level athletes. It's definitely next level, you know, mm-hmm. and it gives you that motivation to really try to do your best perform.
12: Has it sunk in yet that, hey, I'm fighting now for the Philippines?
13: Yeah, it's been a big moment of kind of accepting everything that is happening. I have, even though I went back to the States, right now I'm in the States, I still have other fellow Filipinos from the States, mm-hmm. coming up to me, congratulating me, messaging me, thanking me, telling me how much they're supporting everything I'm doing to, you know, support the Philippines.
12: Right. In another Three, interview,
13: okay. next level. Yeah. Mm-hmm.
12: In another interview, Alex, you said that the environment in a multi-sport event like this is completely different, you know, than compared to a standalone jiu-jitsu tournament. I wonder, did that somehow change your mindset, or maybe put more pressure on you?
13: In terms of the pressure, I feel like I've been used to competing. I've been mm-hmm. competing for more than a decade in the sport. I have over 15 years of experience in doing jiu-jitsu, and having the opportunity to compete on as many high level stages. You know, this kind of brings me back to, okay, anytime there's, you know, a high level stage and being ready to perform, I feel that I tend to do a good job of rising to the occasion. just from the experience of being able to have been on like such big stages. Mm-hmm. So this was another opportunity to, you know, shine in the light, and I feel like that's where I do my best for it. Right.
12: Mm-hmm. Now, your first two victories in the Asian Beach Games were both submission wins. What kind of submissions were they?
13: My first one was a gi choke from the back.
12: Okay.
13: And as I fell off the back, I was able to maintain the grip on the collar and finish the choke there. And then my second one being an armbar from the mount.
12: All right. So you'll be adding that to the long list of your submission wins, because when I was doing some research, I found out you have 41 submission wins, the most rear naked choke with 20, and then you have 4 each guillotine and submission. Is it safe to say RNC is your go-to submission move in a competition?
13: I would say yes. I feel that it's definitely one of my highest, as it shows, it is my highest percentage submission. I feel that if you do a good job as a, you know, as a jiu-jitsu athlete, all paths kind of lead towards the back as you keep progression, progressing through the different positions. And, you know, the rear naked choke is an example of how you are able to keep continuing your path towards the most dominant position in jiu-jitsu, being the back. Mm-hmm. So, and then end up getting the finish from the back.
12: Mm-hmm. And then your semifinal win, it came via advantage. You know, it's often said in combat sports, you don't leave the decision to the judges. Is it also true when it comes to jiu-jitsu?
13: Yes, sir. I feel that is always the plan, is to always go for the submission, go for the finish. Like you said, we don't want to leave it in the referees or the judges' hands to for chance. So even though that match was very close, I know that I was leading into the match, I knew that the UAE girl was a very strong competitor in the field, in the weight class, and that she would be probably one of the toughest competitors. Mm-hmm. She's one of the girls that the coaches have been eyeing for me to study against for the Asian Games, the big Asian Games in October. So I was glad to be able to feel her out already.
12: Right.
13: And I hoped between now and then to be able to continue separating myself to make the match more of a dominant showing the next time we face.
12: So heading to the gold medal bout against the Korean, where was your confidence level at, having won a couple of submission wins and then getting that victory in the semis? Like you said, it was a really close fight.
13: Mm-hmm. I try to see each and every match as the finals match. So that way it doesn't leave any room for, you know, any type of mistakes to happen, any type of ego or confidence to take over saying, oh, I should have beat that first girl or so. It's every match is a finals match, so that way we give it 100%. So now once we do get to the finals, I feel like I try my best to, quote, so to say, lock in.
12: Mm-hmm.
13: Right? So you're so close to bringing it all to the end. I've been fighting all day, fighting the jet lag, fighting the new environment, all these different factors. And so once you get to that the final match, I feel that we had a little bit of a break, an intermission. And so I had that chance to, you know, recover, rehydrate a little bit more, and really put all the focus on, okay, this is the last match. Let's bring home the gold for the team.
12: Were you able to watch some of the matches of your final opponent, Yeonji Lee?
13: Yes, fortunately, in the semis, she had faced one of my teammates, Andy Lau. Yes.
12: Mm-hmm.
13: And so I was able to get Andy's, you know, opinions and her perspective on how the Korean felt, how she moved, what kind of technique she liked. So we kind of with her help, we kind of went backstage before the match, kind of drilling some possible scenarios. And I felt that I was able to use exactly what we thought was going to happen when she would pull guard, try to play this spider lasso game. And I was able to use her lasso and immediately go for that stack position and lift her up off the ground, which was a scene that I can, during the match when I lifted her up and stacked her, I can audibly hear everyone in the crowd go, "Ooh." So it was something they liked. So I was like, "Okay, let's keep this going."
12: Yes. Now, I'm wondering now, did you notice any differences with how Asians do jiu-jitsu compared to those from other countries you've faced before, especially when you were still representing the US? Is there something different or distinct with how jiu-jitsu is being done here in Asia?
13: Yes, I do feel that I have been feeling a different type of game when I compete internationally versus in the States. Something that I've noted when I am competing internationally is that one, everybody is very strong and very has a very good base, almost like a wrestler, more so a wrestler than a traditional jiu-jitsu person that likes more guard play. And I find that that type of style a lot more fun to compete against and more fun to also watch as a spectator because everyone's trying to wrestle up, trying to really fight for that top position. And even though like what I was seeing with the Team Korea, all their whole jiu-jitsu team is very impressive. They've really started to have a very well-rounded game from what I was seeing throughout the whole beach games. It's still a real challenge, a very fun challenge for me to figure out like all the differences because one, it's also harder to get film on and study on international players. So that is something I've had to like kind of navigate. I feel that in the States, I have more chances to find film on a lot of people and study for those opponents. But now that we're mostly fighting people that I can't really find film on, it's just trust in my jiu-jitsu, trust in my game, and go forward trying to implement my pace.
12: You've been competing for so long. You've been at the top of the podium plenty of times before. Does the feeling ever get old for you of being, given that gold medal?
13: Oh no, yeah, that feeling I feel. If you ask anybody, it's one of the best feelings in the world to get your hand raised on any stage, you know. So it's almost like it's almost like a high people try to chase, you know. But recently, through my young adult life, as I'm finding my way through my life, I've been getting closer to God and having different perspectives on sports and my wins and my failures. So it's bring me a lot of peace and certainty in my life to know that he was in control. He already had the plans and the results. And my job as a athlete is just to work as hard as I can and do everything that work as hard as I can so that I can and feel grateful for all the opportunities that he's put in my life, that I can do this amazing sport that he's blessed me with and put in my life, and I get to compete and compete in front of my family, my friends, my country to, you know, try to glorify him in the best way possible.
12: You've spent practicing jiu-jitsu for what, about 16 years now? I believe you started when you were 11 years old. You have your older brother being your influence. What made you fall in love with jiu-jitsu, and at what age Were you completely head over heels about this sport?
13: Well, it was actually kind of love at first sight kind of thing. The very first day, my Kuya Kevin introduced me to the sport. It was like, wow, this is the coolest thing I've ever done, you know? And since then, at the age of 11, I had been continuing practicing jiu-jitsu full time, maybe from 5 to 7 days a week since then. Some exceptions of maybe some time when I've had two major surgeries over the years, one knee, one shoulder surgery. And outside of that, I've been always super consistent with training, no matter what next stage of my life I'm in, whether I was always I went to college, I was a full-time student, I was always working part-time jobs, kind of doing everything, serving, you know, I worked at some warehouses, I kind of did all these different things just so I could do jiu-jitsu, you know, so I just so I could train jiu-jitsu and take off work or be able to make sure I could still do my school and go on the weekend and go compete at some tournament somewhere and then stay consistent, you know, and I loved it. I love the busy life. I feel I found that hardworking ethic from my parents, especially when they migrated from the Philippines to the States. They've always had such a an amazing work ethic, and I always saw that as a kid and thought, oh well, that's just how life is. So you know, whatever I choose to do, even if I have more and more things on my plate, that's just I have to find a way to balance it out. And if I choose to do jiu-jitsu, I still have to make sure I get good grades and I find a way to pay the bills. And my mom and dad have taught me so much through just their actions without even having to tell me. So I'm glad I was able to kind of make it all happen.
12: You're right. So you were 100% committed since day one, right?
13: Yes.
12: And also from high school up until college, you were in the wrestling team, right?
13: Yes.
12: You were a 3-time All-American.
13: Yes.
12: And so I really feel like you're the perfect one that I could ask this. Please, Alex, could you please educate us the differences, similarities with jiu-jitsu, wrestling, and grappling? Because I think everyone gets confused with with the differences and maybe similarities with these three disciplines.
13: Oh, of course. It was definitely something that I had to figure out on myself. Okay. That was a big learning curve. I got into wrestling. I started jiu-jitsu when I was 11. Correct. And then when I got to high school, I was 14. And I noticed at the time during my jiu-jitsu experiences was that everybody that wrestled, or a lot of my older teammates at the time that wrestled, they did very well in jiu-jitsu. And they're just good at on their feet, good on top. So, and at the time, I didn't have access to a coach that also did wrestling that knew jiu-jitsu. I didn't have a wrestle jiu-jitsu coach, so to speak. So I kind of took it upon myself to go try out wrestling in high school. And the point of me going to wrestle in high school was to get better at, to use that knowledge and skills to get better back, to get better and use it back again for jiu-jitsu. And in a sort of delayed gratification to where when I would get to black belt, then I'd feel more well-rounded. And I felt that it all kind of paid off, you know. Now at the higher levels, I feel that I do have a bit of that edge in scrambles or on our feet to feel a little bit more comfortable, you know. And the differences were definitely hard to manage in the beginning. It felt like, you know, you're trying to flip a switch on learning all these different rule sets of like, go to your back, don't go to your back, you know, kind of thing. You're like, so that was kind of difficult to definitely play around with and learn, especially in the beginning. But over time, I felt that it took me about 3 years to actually just start learning how to feel comfortable on my feet. Just moving my stance was a big thing, not to be all awkward on my feet.
12: Okay.
13: So, and then continuing on with that until I felt somewhat of a an average or decent wrestler, you know.
12: And obviously you bring a ton of winning experience, you know, to the Philippine team. But I'm curious to know, what made you decide to represent the Philippines?
13: It was funny. I was speaking with another reporter previously about what brought me onto the team. And I'm going to give a big shout out to my professor in the Philippines, Professor Maggie Ochoa over at Solas. Yes. And she most everybody should already know her. She was an Asian Games already gold medalist, amongst many other accomplishments. And so I actually had met her a while ago through jiu-jitsu while she was competing in the States. And we and through that introduction, she started telling me about the national team and all the things and the tournaments, the traveling, the incentives that would come of it. And so I got to starting on getting my dual citizenship back. And then one thing led to another, and fast forward, here we are.
12: Well, she's a really great influence, you know, and she's also very vocal and passionate about her faith, just like you. But have you been back here to the Philippines since you left for the States when you were still, what, 5 or 6 years old?
13: Yes, I started coming back again in 2022 or 2023. And it was with her. She actually helped introduce me to the jiu-jitsu scene in the Philippines. It just speaks to how kind her character is. She took it upon herself when I told her I was going to come visit. And she set up a whole seminar tour for me at multiple different gyms. So it was so kind of her, you know, like my first time coming back, not just as, you know, an adult, not just a child. I get to fully experience what all the Philippines were. And she was able to take me to so many different areas where I can experience the different cultures, the different foods, the differences between the North and the South, you know, cuisines and stuff. And I absolutely fell in love with everything that was coming back home to the Philippines.
12: Your parents are, you were born here in Manila, right?
13: Yes.
12: Do you remember where in Manila?
13: In San Juan.
12: San Juan,
13: I'm trying to remember the hospital. I don't, because I had to look at my birth certificate pretty recently.
12: Is it Cardinal Santos? I think that's the biggest hospital around the area, if I'm not mistaken.
13: I actually, while I was going to school here before we moved, I was going to ICA.
12: Okay.
13: The Montessori Chinese school. So. Yeah.
12: And were you supposed to compete last December in the SEA Games in Thailand?
13: In the SEA Games, that was the plan. And then I did get hurt. I suffered a shoulder injury in training right before. And it was just taking us some time to come back because we were trying to avoid possible surgery. And so as long as I had given it the right amount of time to rest, I was able to come back strong, you know, and I was able to only start training and rolling in the beginning of the year in January. Right. So it was tough to get back to competition level too soon.
12: So were you able to participate in the national trials last, I think that was in February?
13: Yes. That's how I...
12: So you were back here. So you were back here last February. Okay, that's good. And that's how you got your spot in the Asian Games.
13: Yes.
12: So that's wonderful news that we have you for the Asian Games. So that's another we have another medal, a gold medal contender, and now coming from the Asian Beach Games, you've had the feel of the competition. So are you feeling confident about your chances in the Asian Games?
13: Of course, I feel any tournament I enter, no matter how big the feat is or how big the challenge should be, I always have a very strong mindset about, being confident about being able to win. I never count myself out ever, and I feel that that is one of my strong suits too, that has helped me risen to the top, is the mindset. As much skills as you can have, you need to have a strong mindset to pair with it to be able to, get to the top and stay there is the big thing.
12: All right. Alex, I'm down to my last question. I really feel this is the biggest one out of all the questions I have for you. So I want you to take your time in thinking about the answer. Last question for you, Alex. Sinigang or adobo?
13: Sinigang all the way.
12: Sinigang all the way. What kind of
13: Usually,
12: sinigang?
13: yeah, Sinigang the with the salmon. The salmon. That's been one of my favorites since childhood.
12: Okay, so sinigang takes the cake over adobo for Alex. But anyway, thank you
13: Yes,
12: very
13: that
12: much.
13: was an important question. I feel you already know the type of person I am with that question.
12: Is it pork sinigang?
13: No, the yes, I feel like that would be my second
12: Okay.
13: sinigang. It would be the salmon.
12: Oh, Sam. Wow. All right.
13: Yeah,
12: Okay.
13: I for especially the head.
12: Yeah, let's go for the healthier option. Well, anyway, thank you very much, Alex, for the time. We wish you all the best in all your future endeavors, especially representing the Philippines. We'll be watching out for you in the upcoming Asian Games. Thank you very much, Alex.
13: Thank you so much. Thank you for having me.
5: That was our Jiu-Jitsu gold medalist dito sa nagdaang 6th Asian Beach Games, Alexandria Luz Enriquez. Very down to earth. Tsaka gusto ko yung trip niya sinigang. Sinigang na sa ulo ng salmon. Ayun, very specific. Sinigang na ulo ng salmon. Yun ang paborito ni Alexandria Enriquez. Eksakto 6 p.m. ang ating oras. And that's it for Fight News Weekly ngayong Lunes na to. Siyempre, next Monday ulit, sama-sama tayo dito sa ating programa. Samantala, susunod na po ang Sports Radio, Sports 918 with Rhea Revel until 8 in the evening. So, bukas po ulit, 5 p.m., we have post-game naman. Ako po si John Mogol. Good evening sa inyong lahat.
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1: Detalye ng mga naganap na sports matchups. 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
0: For our top story, mga kababayan, sa larangan po ng triathlon, Liam Donnelly of Canada and Manami Hayashi of Japan headlined the winners of last Sunday's NTT Asia Triathlon Cup Subic Bay International Triathlon. The 26-year-old Donnelly dominated a stacked 60-man elite field, crossing the line in 56 minutes and 16 seconds, 12 seconds ahead of Kazakhstan's Darin Konesbayov, who got the silver for the second straight year, and 34 seconds clear of defending champion Takuto Oshima of Japan. Donnelly took full control about 500 meters into the run leg and held on to lead until the finish line. Samantala, 21-year-old Hayashi successfully defended her title with a commanding performance, clocking 1 hour, 2 minutes, and 29 seconds. Hayashi, currently Asia's top-ranked triathlete based on the regional points list, finished 11 seconds ahead of her 19-year-old sister, Ayame, who claimed the silver in 1 hour, 2 minutes, and 40 seconds. Sinem Toos Cervera of Turquie completed the podium with a time of 1 hour, 2 minutes, and 53 seconds. Still in triathlon, Iñaki Lorbes and Raven Alcoceba emerged as the top Filipino finishers of Subi 2026, which also served as the National Triathlon Championships. Lorbes placed 26 overall in 58 minutes and 57 seconds, earning him the men's national title. Kim Remolino secured the silver after finishing 33rd overall in 1 hour and 1 second, while Deshaun Ramos took bronze after placing 41st in 1 hour, 1 minute and 35 seconds. In the women's division, Ms. Alcoceba clinched the national crown as she ranked 16th overall with a time of 1 hour, 4 minutes and 58 seconds. Samantha Corpus and Michele Caterina Jobson followed as the second and third best Filipinas, finishing 26th and 28th overall, respectively.
2: I feel good. I feel happy. It's my first ever win for so long. It's a long grind, I could say. So many sacrifices, so many decisions were made prior to this, and I guess it all led up to this moment.
3: I feel good. Like, more than my expectation yung nagawa ko naman sa race na to. Actually, very interesting na marami namang pupunta sa Philippines to race dito sa Subic na to. 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
0: Panayam po kina Iñaki Lorbes at Raven Alcoceba, mga champions of the National Triathlon Championships. Meanwhile, Anisha Kaluya saved the Philippines from a medalist campaign at the Asia Triathlon Junior Cup after clinching the bronze medal. Kaluya, who is competing in her final year in the juniors, clocked 1 hour, 11 minutes and 48 seconds to finish behind Kazakhstan's Alua Nur Muhammad and Kaleria Schneider, who won gold and silver respectively. With this, Kaluya topped the national junior women's standings, followed by Christy Ann Perez and Ira Danara Gregorio.
4: I am very happy po talaga kasi ito yung pinaghihintay ko ever since the season started. And grabe yung pag-prepare ko dito kasi nag-stay kami dito for almost 10 days kasi I knew the gun start of our time is very hot talaga. So worth it yung mga times na nag-start kami ng dad ko ng 8 a.m. to 10 a.m. I don't even mind yung kulay ko na, pero I know it's all worth it at the end.
0: Panayam po kay Asia Triathlon Junior Cup bronze medalist Anisha Kaluya of the Philippines. Sa junior men's race, Peter Sancho del Rosario stood out as a top Filipino athlete, placing 5th out of 24 competitors. Mr. Del Rosario clocked 1 hour, 4 minutes and 29 seconds, 33 seconds behind bronze medalist Sael Jun of Korea. Kazakhstan's Ramazan Aynegov dominated the field with a winning time of 1 hour, 1 minute and 55 seconds, while Australia's Cooper Smulders took silver. Yuan Aro Ramos and Daryl Bada ranked behind Del Rosario in the local field after placing 7th and 9th overall, respectively. From triathlon, let's go to weightlifting. Filipina weightlifter Angeline Colonia captured 2 silver medals in the women's 48-kilogram division at the IWF World Junior Championships in Ismailia, Egypt. The 19-year-old Zamboanguena registered a bet lift of 80 kilos in snatch, just 1 kilogram

0: tie of gold winner Zai Lianzheng of China. Colonia then lifted 97 kilograms in clean and jerk to tally a combined effort of 177 kilos, which gave her another silver. Meanwhile, Jody Peralta missed out on a podium finish in snatch in the women's 53-kilogram category. She cleared 85 kilograms to end up in fourth, 1 kilo behind bronze medalist Maria Stratsoudaki of Greece. Rosalinda Faustino rounded up the national contingent in the women's events, placing 13th in snatch, 9th in clean and jerk, and 11th overall in the 58-kilogram division. In the junior men's competition, Prince Albert de los Santos ranked 5th overall in the 60-kilogram category, while Mango Prince David Taro finished 9th in the 65-kilogram class. Gilas Pilipinas 3x3 Women, or the grind of our Gilas Pilipinas 3x3 Women, will continue in the Manila stop of the FIBA 3x3 Women's Series set May 7 to 8 at the SM Mall of Asia Music Hall in Pasay City. The national quartet of Mika Cacho, Gabi Bade, Camille Clarin, and Reynolyn Ferrer will battle against 15 other squads in the second leg of the Women's 3x3 Tour, hoping to recover from a dismal performance last weekend in the Chengdu stop. Gilas Women fell short of making it to the main draw of the series opener in China after posting a 1-1 record in the qualifying draw B with a loss to Brazil, 8-17, and a win over New Zealand, 21-10. Brazil advanced to the main draw after defeating New Zealand. The national, seeded 6th in the Manila leg, is in Pool C with 3rd seed Germany and the team which will top the qualifying draw A. Teams vying for that berth are the United States of America, Warsaw, and Manila. FIBA Asia Cup Mythical 3 member Afril Bernardino banners the Manila team together with Samantha Harada and siblings Carl Ann and Kay Pingol. Philippine President Ferdinand R. Marcos Jr. warmly received Olympic Council of Asia President Sheikh Joan bin Hamad Altani last Friday to discuss sports development in the region. During the meeting, both sides discussed ways to strengthen sports cooperation in support of the Olympic movement across Asia, as well as a number of topics of mutual interest. Altani also congratulated President Marcos Jr. for the outstanding results of the Philippine delegation at the Asian Beach Games Sanya 2026 and the hosting of Cebu City of the 7th Asian Beach Games in 2028. Team Philippines finished in 5th in the final medal rankings with 3 gold medals, 4 silver and 2 bronze medals for 9 total medals. Philippine Sports Commission Chairperson John Patrick Pato Gregorio, OCA Director General Hussein Al-Musalam, and Philippine Olympic Committee President Abraham Bambal Tolentino also attended the meeting held in Malacañang Palace. We go to cycling. Seoul Continental Cycling's Ho Min-kyung dominated today stage number 6 of the Tour de Luzon. 7-11 Mervin Corpus failed in his attempt to snatch the yellow jersey in the 228 kilometer Tuguegarao Pagudpud stage 6. Kyung escaped from a 9-man break led by Corpus after the climb in Santa Praxedes to secure the win in this edition's longest stage in 5 hours, 13 minutes, 12 seconds, and 1 minute, and 70 seconds ahead of the bunch of the yellow jersey. Stage 4 and 5 winner Ivan Anisimov of LCW UAE placed second, followed by Standard Insurance's Ronald Oranza in third. In the general classification, Nikita Sulchenko, who commanded the peloton in catching Corpus's lead group, kept the overall lead 49 seconds ahead of teammate and Stage 1 winner Ibrahim Al-Refai. Corpus, who provisionally held the overall lead during the race, ended up in 5th. Sa general team classification po, Go for Gold kept the lead after stage 6 ahead of the Malaysia national team and Standard Insurance. Go for Gold has so far accumulated 77 hours, 13 minutes, 38 seconds, 1 minute and 1 second ahead of Standard Insurance, while 7-Eleven dropped to 3rd, 2 minutes and 48 seconds behind. Tuesday stage 7, bukas po, ay isang individual time trial from Pagudpud to Pagudpud. From cycling, let's go to our PBA weekend recap. The NLEX Road Warriors secured their first twice-to-beat-in set after beating and eliminating the Converge Fiber Xers final score 181 in the 50th Season Commissioner's Cup over the weekend at the Ninoy Aquino Stadium. With its third straight win, NLEX maintained its hold of pole position with a 9-2 slate. KD Lalane scored a game-high 22 points and grabbed 14 rebounds, while Shawnee Winston and Robert Bolick Jr. had 22 points and 5 assists apiece for the Road Warriors. The Fiber Xers dropped to 10th with a 4-7 card and were eliminated from playoff contention. In other weekend results, Ginebra bounced back from Friday's loss to Meralco by trouncing the Rain or Shine Elasto Painters 114-90. The Gin Kings tied the Lasso Painters at 8-3 with Ginebra getting the superior quotient for second place. Meanwhile, the Meralco Bulls made it two straight wins after beating the Blackwater Boston 108-93. Lastly, the Terra Firma Jeep kept their playoff hopes alive by beating the Macau Black Knights, final score 102-84. We go to UAAP Volleyball. The National University Lady Bulldogs are in the women's finals for the third straight year after a come-from-behind 20-25, 26-24, 26-24, 25-21 victory against the University of Santo Tomas Golden Tigresses Saturday at the Smart Araneta Coliseum. The Lady Bulldogs mounted an 11-3 finishing run in the fourth set to set up another finals matchup against De La Salle University, their fourth meeting in the championship series in the last 5 years. Ara Panique top scored for the Hokson base squad with 23 points and Vanji Alinsug added 18 markers. Camina Lamina orchestrated Eni's offense with 34 excellent sets, while Shai Jardio had a defensive master class with 24 excellent digs and 25 excellent receptions. Reg Jurado faced UST with 19 points. The back-to-back champions are gunning for the third straight title in the post-Belen Solomon era against the gritty Lady Spikers, who swept the elimination round. Game 1 of the UAAP Season 88 Women's Volleyball Finals is at 5 p.m. sa darating po ng Miyerkules sa SM Mall of Asia Arena. Still in collegiate volleyball, De La Salle University and University of Santo Tomas, champions of the Season 88 5-on-5 tournament, completed the golden doubles after sweeping the collegiate men's and women's 3x3 basketball competitions respectively Sunday at the Ayala Malls, Manila Bay. The Green Archers leaned on Luis Pablo to outlast their arch-rival Ateneo de Manila University Blue Eagles 21-18 in the men's division, keeping the crown intact for a fourth straight season and extending their winning streak to 13 games. In the battle for third, Paul Francisco paced the National University Bulldogs with 8 points in their 17-13 win over the Adamson University Soaring Falcons. Meanwhile, the UST Growling Tigresses capped a dominant run with a 21-11 victory over the Far Eastern University Lady Tamaraws in the women's division. Graduating Kent Pastrana secured the tournament MVP honors, capping off her UAAP career with 4 championships and 2 3x3 Most Valuable Player awards. In the bronze medal game, Season 87 MVP Casey De La Rosa erupted for 12 points, leading Ateneo de Manila University to a 16-14 victory over Adamson University. Let's go to esports. Team Falcons PH secured the second playoff spot of the MPL Philippines Season 17 following week 6 of the regular season. The Falcons extended their winning streak to 9 matches after beating reigning champions Team Liquid PH and world titleist Aurora Gaming PH. Despite the loss, Team Liquid PH remained atop the standings with a 10-1 record. Onyx Philippines hold third place at 6-4, followed by Smart Omega and Twisted Minds PH, who moved up to 4th and 5th respectively. Aurora dropped to 6th, bringing its losing streak to 8. AP Brent straight to 7th with a 3-7 slate, while CNC is still dead at last at 2-9. Week 7 matches will begin on May 8.
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0: Back here on Sports News Roundup, dito po sa inyo Sports Radio 918, your sports connection. We go to the second half for sports news and updates. Recap natin ang ongoing na 2026 NBA playoffs. Cade Cunningham scored 32 points and added 12 assists. And Tobias Harris contributed 30 points and 9 rebounds to lead the Detroit Pistons to a 116-94 victory over the Orlando Magic in game number 7 of their Eastern Conference first round playoff series. Danis Jenkins came off the bench to score 16 points, and Jaren Duren had 15 points and 15 rebounds for the top-seeded Pistons, who won the final three games of the series to advance in the playoffs for the first time since 2008. Detroit is the 15th team in NBA history to rally from a 3-1 deficit. The Pistons outscored the Magic 63-42 in the middle quarters to turn a 2-point deficit to an 83-64 spread entering the playoff period. Paolo Banchero scored a game-high 38 points and added 9 rebounds and 5 block shots for the Magic, who blew a 3-1 first-round series lead to Detroit for the second time, with the previous collapse coming in 2003. We go to Rocket Arena in Cleveland, Ohio. Jarrett Allen tied his playoff career high with 22 points and grabbed 19 rebounds as the Cleveland Cavaliers advanced to the Eastern Conference semifinals with a 114-102 victory over the Toronto Raptors in Game 7 of their series. He had 14 points and 10 rebounds as the Cavaliers went on a 49-21 run during a 15-minute span over the second and third quarters, when it turned a 9-point deficit into a 19-point lead. Donovan Mitchell also had 22 points and James Harden added 18 markers. Scottie Barnes had 24 points and 9 rebounds for Toronto, which had a 10-point lead midway through the second quarter before Cleveland began its comeback. Cleveland, the number 4 seed, will face the top-seeded Detroit Pistons in the second round beginning on Wednesday morning, oras po sa Pilipinas. The Central Division rivals split their 4 regular season meetings. NBA playoffs injury update tayo. Anthony Edwards might be back for game number 1 of the Minnesota Timberwolves' playoff series against the San Antonio Spurs, barely a week after appearing to suffer a serious knee injury. Edwards will be listed as questionable for the series opener on Tuesday morning, Philippine time. The All-Star guard, who averaged 36.7 points in 3 games against San Antonio this season, has been, quote, cleared for on-court basketball activities, close court, according to the Timberwolves. Edwards was hurt in Game 4 of Minnesota's first-round series against the Denver Nuggets and was diagnosed with a left knee hyperextension and bone bruise. From the NBA playoffs, let's go to boxing. Naoya Inoue prevailed over Junto Nakatani by unanimous decision in their high-stakes, high-IQ super bantamweight world title clash on Saturday inside a sold-out Tokyo Dome. Inoue remained as the undisputed 122-pound king with scores of 116-112, 115-113, and 116-112. The defending champion worked to build a comfortable lead in the first 6 rounds with his pesky jab, slick footwork, and consistent bodywork. But the result was far from settled as Nakatani still gave Inoue something to be wary. Nakatani started to land more regularly in the 8th and then produced his best round of the fight in the 10th, tagging his fellow Japanese star with a solid right. A cut on his right eyebrow from an accidental clash of heads, however, affected Nakatani's momentum. With Nakatani struggling to see in the last 2 rounds, Inoue hammered away with multiple right hands to gain the upper hand. The 33-year-old Inoue, who improved to 33-0 with 27 knockouts, later said he is open to a rematch and that he is also considering a move up in weight. Nakatani, meanwhile, suffered his first career defeat in 33 fights. Still in boxing, David Benavidez stopped Gilberto Ramirez in 6 rounds to become the new WBO and WBA Cruiserweight World Champion. The undefeated American also became the first boxer to win world titles at 168, 175, and 200 pounds. Benavidez was simply too fast and too powerful for Mexico's Ramirez, who was defending his unified titles for a second time. The 29-year-old Arizona native scored his first knockdown in the fourth after connecting with a thunderous right followed by a 5-punch combination. Benavides forced Ramirez down on his knee again after another set of punishing head blows in the 6th, and the referee stopped mid-count to halt the contest after the latter put a glove on his damaged right eye. With a resounding victory, Benavides hiked his record to 32-0 with 26 knockouts. Ramirez, on the flip side, fell to a 48-2 mark. We go to World Cycling. On the final day of racing in Switzerland, Tadej Pogacar won stage number 5 at the Tour de Romandie and sealed the overall title. Winning the general classification in his debut, the UAE Team Emirates XRG star ended the race with a remarkable tally of 4 stage victories. In claiming the yellow jersey, the world champion has now added a 5th of cycling's big 7-week-long stage races to his ever-growing list of accomplishments. The Slovenian also won in stage 1. 2 and 4, and held a 35-second lead over Florian Lipovic of Red Bull heading into the final stage. Lipovic began his acceleration some 500 meters from the top, but it was Pogacar who snapped the elastic with 300 meters to go. We go to tennis. Top seed Jannik Sinner defeated Alexander Zverev to win the Madrid Open and become the first man to win 5 consecutive Masters 1000 titles. Italy Sinner completed an impressive 6-1-6-2 victory in 58 minutes against the world number 3 to achieve his record-breaking feat. The 24-year-old Sinner has won the opening 3 ATP 1000 events of the season in Indian Wells, Miami, and Monte Carlo, and also triumphed 5 months ago in Paris. Sinner, who has also beaten Zverev in 9 consecutive meetings, surpassed the mark of Novak Djokovic, who won 4 consecutive events on 3 occasions, and Rafael Nadal of Spain, who triumphed in 4 straight tournaments in 2013. Sinner will also be the heavy favorite for next month's Roland Garros, where he fell just short against Carlos Alcaraz last year in a thrilling 5-set final. Should he win the French Open, Sinner would also complete a career Grand Slam of winning all 4 majors, becoming only the 10th man to achieve the feat. Now go to World Soccer or World Football. Real Madrid beat Espanyol full-time score 2-0. To ensure Barcelona must wait for the La Liga title as both teams are set to clash in the El Clasico next Sunday. Vinicius Jr. scored 2 second-half goals against Espanyol, netting the opener following a 1-2 with Gonzalo Garcia and another from Jude Bellingham's backheel return pass. Real's victory over Espanyol means they avoid the dilemma of whether they will give Barca a guard of honor as champions before the game. Barca is 11 points above Real and could break the record for the biggest title winning margin in history, which stands at 15 points from their 2012-2013 triumph. Barca needs only a draw at the Nou Camp against their old rivals to be crowned champions. In the 97 years of La Liga, the title has never been won in the El Clasico. Still in football, Manchester United is headed back to the UEFA Champions League. A 3-2 win against Liverpool confirmed United's return to European club soccer top competition after a 2-year absence. Kobbie Mainoo settled a thrilling Premier League clash at Old Trafford with his first-time strike from the edge of the area after defending champion Liverpool has fought back from 2 goals down. In other action, Tottenham Hotspur erased its Premier League relegation fears with a vital 2-1 victory at Aston Villa to move above West Ham United and out of the bottom 3. Bournemouth boosted its hopes of qualifying for Europe for the first time with a 3-0 victory against Crystal Palace. And finally po, sa ating sports news round, appears a glimpse of the golden past in sports history. Mga kababayan, exactly 102 years ago, it was on this day, May 4, 1924. Some of the sporting competitions in the 1924 Paris Olympic Games took place at the Olympic Stadium in Colombes, France. The formal opening ceremony eventually took place in July 5, the same year, 1924. The Philippines made its Olympic Games debut and was represented by only one athlete, Mr. David Nepomuceno of athletics. And so goes your sports news roundup for today, May 4, 2026, as compiled and edited by the men and women of your institution in Philippine Sports Broadcast, this station, DZSR Sports Radio, 918 AM. 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Maraming salamat po. 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
5: Experts say this, journalists write it, and we promote it. Sadyang malikhay ng Pinoy, yes? 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We merge dishes like sinigang na corned beef. We mash up songs for a laugh like Senorita by Shawn Mendes.
6: I love it when you call me Senorita.
7: Pintig ng puso ko'y para sa'yo.
5: And Lumayo Ka Man Sa Akin by Rodel Naval. And there's the timeless practice of Pinoy parents naming their kids after their meshed names, like Jovelin or Benjamin. Pero ang isa pang mahilig ko tingtingin ng Pinoy ay language. Mga salitang Tagalog na minerge or completely inimbento.
8: Pauso.
5: Street words or slang. Made-up words or familiar words with made-up meanings only a Filipino would know. Like, rani, anyare, and some that have even made it to the Oxford English Dictionary. Like, bonga, defined as flamboyant or excellent. Bahala na, balikbayan, high blood. Yep, they're in the Oxford English Dictionary. Look under Philippine English along with other Filipino coined words. The OED has an entire Philippine English piece on it. The first editions were plant or animal names like abaca and tamarao. Recent editions include kilig, pandesal, and traffic as an adjective, defined as marked by slow movement of vehicles or congested. Filipino lexicographer Danica Salazar says the Philippine-sourced editions legitimize Philippine English as a variety in its own right. The words that got in did so from observed use online in publications and through linguistic studies. It'll be interesting to see what other Filipinized words make it next. What about keri or marites?
4: Yan ang Pinoy Kultura, because our culture is cool.
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3: 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Besides, there's always the option of waiting for the next elevator. 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
1: third floor please.
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1: Third floor po.
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4: 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Ito ang Pinoy Kultura.
5: 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It was seen on New York Times Square billboards during the 2022 New York Fashion Week. 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
4: Ang kwento ng adobo. From its humble beginnings sa hapagkainan ng mga Pilipino noong ika-16 na siglo to 21st century international tables, adobo, the most famous and the country's national dish, speaks of our culture, the sour and the salty, the sweetness and spice, mixed with the richness of tender chunks of pork or chicken, sometimes both, together. It has traveled provinces, crossed continents to inspire chefs and delight peoples across the seas. Traditionally cooked in clay pots, the Spanish gave the name adobo to the dish, from adobar, which means marinate. It is an indigenous cooking method that uses vinegar and salt to preserve food in the tropical climate. It's been cooked a multitude of ways. Simple, may maanghang, merong may coconut milk, depende sa rehiyon na siyang pinanggalingan. It's so flexible, it can create various and sometimes new tastes. Panlasang Pinoy has listed 31 of what they call insanely delicious adobo recipes. There's the traditional chicken adobo. Simple, made with chicken, soy sauce, vinegar, garlic, peppercorns, and bay leaves. There's adobo that varies in color and taste. Adobong dilaw, adobong pula, at adobong puti. At hindi lang lutong chicken or pork. May adobong tahong, adobong kangkong, and chicken feet adobo. The New York Times once shared on Twitter a simple chicken adobo recipe as comfort food to cook in the middle of winter. The Food Network had its own adobo recipe, and there is apparently a Spanish chicken adobo with chocolate. This humble but iconic adobo is not without controversy. Wikipedia says a trade department once announced plans to standardize the most popular Filipino dishes to make them easier to promote, starting with the adobo. Maraming hindi natuwa at binatikos ang plano. The agency did a 180, said it's not mandatory and will only be done as a benchmark to define a basic traditional recipe para malaman kung tunay na Filipino dish pag nasa international setting. The adobo has been honored abroad, was runner-up in the Best Nouveau Street Food in the 2010 LA Street Food Fest. Philippine Primer says Chef Gordon Ramsay picked a pork adobo burger in Good Morning America's Battle of the Burgers in 2017. One can say the mix of flavors and spices of this iconic dish is a perfect foil for the Filipino character. It has certainly come a long way and has endured all this time. Simple or fusion elaborate version, the adobo remains to warm hearts and please palates. And bringing Tatak Pinoy to the world, just a bonus.
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